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0: Next, Tim has chosen a work by Philip Satan. This is The Island.

We've been listening to The Island by Philip Sainton, performed by the same Philharmonia Orchestra, but conducted by Matthias Barnett. It's time to have a look at events coming up through the 4MBS ticketing service. In this year's 4MBS Festival of Classics, which may be booked through the 4MBS ticketing service, including the four concerts in the St Mary's Concert Series in Kangaroo Point, the Howard Ainsworth Memorial Concert with the Orchestra Corda Spiritus at Hamilton, Opera is Born with Queensland Baroque in Spring Hill, the three-concert piano marathon at the UQ School of Music, St Lucia, Verdi's Divas at the Grand Don Anne in the city, Bach's St. John Passion with Lucien Bizet in Spring Hill, and the Joan Sutherland Spectacular at the Brisbane City Hall, plus other events between and beyond, 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So for bookings, go to 4mbs.com.au where you can book and print tickets. 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Next, Tim has chosen a violin concerto. This is Max Bruce, number 1.

0: applause for our musicians at the QPAC Concert Hall on the 5th of February 1994. That was, of course, Max Bruch's Violin Concerto No. 1 in G minor, and the soloist was Carl Pinney with the Queensland Philharmonic Orchestra, conducted by John Georgiadis and preserved by our wonderful team in the 4MBS recording team.
1: I think the factor that every day concerns me is the insolvencies in the building sector are at record highs. During COVID, the Reserve Bank said there'd be no inflation, and so a whole lot of builders locked in fixed price contracts for consumers and locked in their workforce. And then all of a sudden we had inflation of 20 to 30% of the total cost. And there's also a lot of compliance and regulatory costs, and the three arms of government, local, state and federal, actually don't talk to each other well at all on housing issues and availability of land. We should have been a lot more focused on how to help the builders that were misled by various statements honestly made during COVID, because we actually don't have the building capacity. And when you put infrastructure demand on top of that, we just don't have the people anymore to actually build both infrastructure and housing.
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0: Next, Tim has chosen a work by Josef Beyer. 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

0: We've been listening to The Fairy Doll by Josef Beyer, performed by the Rheinland-Pfalz State Philharmonic Orchestra, conducted by Kurt Eichhorn.
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0: 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That's B-R-I-S. Where you'll find details of other events in this weekend-long festival. A station sponsor. This is pianist Edil Biret performing a Chopin Variations on a March of Bellini's I Puritani.

Thank you to Tim Davison for his selections this morning, and to you for your company. And it's time now for Village Music Hour with John Hawkins.

Hello and welcome once again to the Village Music Hour. I'm John Hawkins, busy trying to think how to keep you entertained today. And I think of all the various people that one meets throughout life. And I seem to remember that saying, all sorts and conditions of men. So see what we can make of it and start at the lighter end of the scale.

Portrait of a Flirt by Canadian composer Robert Farnon, who conducted the Queen's Hall Light Orchestra. Well, Richard Rodgers wrote some wonderful things and some wonderful witty lyrics. I must admit to not remembering who wrote the lyrics of Pal Joey, but I do love this satire of this lovely thing called The Lady is a Tramp.

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I like the free, fresh wind in my hair, life without care.

The lady is a tramp, or in this case, this lady is a tramp. And this lady being Shirley Bassey. That comes from Pal Joey. Now let's hop right to the other end of the scale. I think this man was a do-gooder. He wanted to do good deeds. A little extraordinary, perhaps, some of the things he did. I'm referring, of course, to Don Quixote, sometimes Don Quixote, to give it its English type pronunciation. And of course it was turned into a musical called The Man of La Mancha, and here's the overture.

Overture to the Man of La Mancha, music by Mitch Lee, and played by the American Theatre Orchestra, conducted by Paul Gemignani. Oh, I suppose Mitch Lee wasn't the first one to write music for Don Quixote, back as far as the contemporary of Bach, Johann Philipp Telemann, wrote music for, in some form or other, perhaps, anyway, comes out as a suite entitled Don Quixote, from which I've extracted this one, reflecting the size of the love for Lady Dulcinea.

Don Quixote sighing for the love of Princess Dulcinea, coming from the music for Don Quixote by Georg Philipp Telemann. I just got a bit confused at the moment. Now, going back perhaps more to the opening item, talking about flirtatiousness, I thought I'd dig into the wonderful repertoire of Noel Coward and get something from conversation piece. And this one is called Regency Rakes.

Regency Rakes, that comes from conversation piece by Noel Coward. And numbered amongst those singers was one George Sanders. I think I mentioned once before I wanted him singing something from Call Me Madam, is it? Anyway, couldn't get hold of that, so at least I've got him singing with other people. Those other people, I don't know whether you know them. I don't think I've heard of one. Sidney Grammer is the first, and I'm serious about that. That's his name, spelled Sidneygrammer. And George Sanders and Pat Morley. Well, I suppose you might describe them perhaps as being wandering stars. Well, here's one in orchestral form.

was born under a wandering star. It comes from Paint Your Wagon by Lerner and Lowe, and that version from Mantovani and his orchestra. Another piece that came from Paint Your Wagon was I Talked to the Trees.

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And while you're listening to me, I suddenly see them come true. I can see us on an April night, sipping brandy underneath the stars, reading poems in the candlelight, to the strumming of guitars. I will tell you all the books I've read, and the way I met the King of France. Then I'll send the servants off to bed, and I'll

Ben Turbo singing with the English Northern Symphonia conducted by Paul Daniel. I Talk to the Trees from Paint Your Wagon by Leonard Lowe. I can't help thinking of when I used to listen to some episodes of The Goon Show, the famous Eccles, which was of course done by I can't think of his name. I've met him and worked with him a couple of times in London and in Sydney. Spike Milligan, and he used to sing, I Talk to the Trees, and that's why they put me away. Well, if I don't be quiet, I'm sure they'll do the same to me. But trees, please beware of people who come along and say, I'm going to chop you down, then I'm going to cut you into small pieces and turn you into clogs so I can dance like this.

0: That was the Bamberg Symphony Orchestra, conducted by Hans Geisler, playing the clog, or wooden shoe dance, from Czar and Carpenter by Albert Lortzing. You're listening to the Village Music Hour on 4MBS or MBS Lite, and I'm John Hawkins, and my subject was supposed to be All Sorts and Conditions of Men. I'm straying from that path a little bit, so let's get back onto it. Imagine an early gold rush town, a town like Ballarat. Certainly meet a wide cross-section of people there. Well, I'll just give you an example of two of them. The first is a simple man with a wife and five kids when he lived back in the city, and the other, a young nurse.
1: Each year, I think, but I didn't make it this time. There's always another summer, another chance.

music from the Australian musical Lola Montez, the book, the first part of the story, I suppose, written by Alan Burke, ABC television producer, when I was lucky enough to be down there. And from that came, of course, the musical with words, the lyrics by Peter Benjamin, and the music by Peter Stannard. And we heard two excerpts then, more or less at the beginning, The Summer's Been and Gone, and that's Smith's role. Smith was played by very well-known actor Alan Hopgood. And then I Can See a Town, that was sung by Nurse Jane, and it was performed with the Elizabethan Trust Orchestra and Chorus, conducted by Leo Packer. Now, other types of people, those daring, adventurous people who go in flying machines,

0: Those magnificent men in their flying machines. Unfortunately, no mention is mentioned of the composer of that one, on my particular CD anyway. And it was played by the Central Band of the Royal Air Force, conducted by Wing Commander H.B. Hingley. Well, of course, they're pretty brave, flying the early aeroplanes, but don't let's forget the people who invented them, who were the Wright brothers. I don't suppose they were very strong on marketing in those days, so Bob Newhart has come up with some help in marketing the Wright brothers.
1: I got thinking about inventions. Now, inventions today are handled entirely different than they were, say, 100 years ago. They set up new product corporations, they have sales promotion firm, and they look at the invention in a business-like way. And this got me to thinking, supposing the Wright brothers had gone to a new product corporation to market their new invention called the aeroplane. I think if they had, a guy from the sales promotion firm would have talked to him on the phone something like this. Hello, who is this, Orville? Where's Willard? Wilbur, I'm sorry. And he'll be on late at the bicycle shop all week, huh? I talked to the guys here at the office, and we're real excited about this thing. We really think you got something. Well, we got a couple questions. I think you pretty much agree with us that the only way to make any loot on it is to start booking passengers as soon as possible. Right. Yeah, well, we may pick up a little on the baggage gimmick, you know, if we set it low enough, but not enough to make it worthwhile. Well, I got a couple questions. Now, all the pictures we got show either you or Wilbur lying on the wings. Now, when we start booking passengers, they will, huh? Well, I mean, if we're going to cloud them for 75, 80 bucks to the coast, you know, I don't know how they'll go for lying on the wings like that. Yeah. How many could you handle, do you suppose? Five on either side, that's top, huh? Yeah, well, I mean, that's your end of it. I don't want to get into that. Listen, is there any way of putting a John on it? Well, Jerry came up with an idea, which I kind of like. Maybe we could set up a little snob appeal thing and get, you know, maybe two classes, one with a John, one without. You know? You see what I mean? Yeah, right away, we got two problems. Obviously, how would they get back to it is the first one. And secondly, you're going to be flying over cities, you know what I mean? Well, let's put it this way, bad press. You see what I mean? You think, listen, how are things coming on the plane? At Kitty Hawk last week, how'd it go? 105 feet, huh? That's all. Do the 12 guys still have to push it down the hill? They do, huh? Well, see, that's going to cut our time to the coast. I mean, if we got to land every 105 feet. All right, well, listen, you work on it and get back to me. All right, I'll be talking to you, Orville. Goodbye.
0: Well, they seem to manage quite well without the marketing information there given by Bob Newhart to the Wright brothers. Now, let's see. Things could happen. You know, people can get sick and have to go to a doctor. One type of doctor, of course, is a physician. And this person doesn't seem to have done too well, according to Cole Porter.

0: Once I longed such a shattering position, quite the best looking doctor in the state. He looked after my physical condition, and his bedside manner was great. When I gaze up and see him there above me, looking less like a doctor than a Turk, I was tempted to whisper, "Do you love me? Or do you merely love your work?" He said my bronchial tubes were entrancing, my epiglottis filled him with glee. He simply loved my larynx and went wild about my pharynx, but he never said he loved me. He said my epidermis was darling and found my blood as blue as could be. He went through wild ecstatic when I showed him my lymphatic, but he never said he loved me. And though no doubt it was not very smart of me, I kept on a racking my soul to figure out why he loved every part of me and yet not me as a whole. With my esophagus he was ravished, enthusiastic to a degree. He said 'twas just enormous, my appendix vermiformis, but he never said he loved me. He said my cerebellum was brilliant and my cerebrum far from NG. I know he thought a lot of my medulla oblongata, but he never said he loved me. He said my maxillaries were marvels and found my sternum stunning to see. He did a double hurdle when I shook my pelvic girdle, but he never said he loved me. He seemed amused when he first made a test of me to further his medical art, yet he refused when he fixed up the rest of me to cure that ache in my heart. I know he thought my pancreas perfect, and for my spleen was keen as could be. He said of all his sweeties, I've the sweetest diabetes, but he never said he loved.
1: I just love that song by Cole Porter, and I was really wanting somebody like Gertrude Lawrence, who I think does sing that, but the only one available was composer and accompanist himself, Cole Porter, that wonderful man of words and music, singing The Physician. Well, that's not the only kind of doctor, the many kind, good and perhaps not so good, but let's see how this next doctor operates, no, not operates, but conducts his consultations.
2: Oh, doctor, I'm in trouble.
3: Well, goodness gracious me.

0: boody boom boom boom boom boom boom boom boom boom boom boom boom boom.
1: Well, goodness gracious me. How often does this happen? When did the trouble start? You see, my stethoscope is bobbing to the throbbing of your heart.
0: What kind of man is he to create this allergy? It goes boom, booty, boom, booty, boom, booty, boom, booty, boom, booty, boom, booty, boom, booty, boom, booty, boom, booty, boom, booty, boom, booty, boom.
1: Well, goodness gracious me.

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1: Well, goodness gracious me. 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Nothing the matter with it. Put it away, please.
0: Maybe it's my back.
1: Maybe it
0: Shall
1: is.
0: Shall I lie down?
1: Yes.

0: 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And you'll be so glad to hear that both your eyeballs are so clear that I can positively swear that you are well.
1: Put two and two together. Four. If you have eyes to see,
0: yes,
1: the face that makes my pulses race is right in front of me.
0: Oh, there is nothing I can do, for my heart is jumping.

0: audacious.
1: How audacious.
0: Goodness gracious.
1: How flirtatious.
0: Goodness gracious.
1: It is me.
0: It is you.
1: I'm sorry, it is us.
2: Goodness gracious me. That is, of course, that famous recording with Sophia Loren and Peter Sellers. Goodness gracious me. And I think we should leave the city and the doctors, for the moment anyway, and go to more remote places like the Shetlands and hear this Shetland spinning song from Mary O'Hara.

A Shetland spinning song, sung and accompanied by, on the Irish harp, Mary O'Hara. I almost got to the Shetland Islands once on a trip around the world, and I got sick. I got some nasty virus, and the doctors, well, once again, the doctors wouldn't allow me, quite wisely, I'm sure, wouldn't allow me ashore. So it's nice to hear some souvenir of the Shetland Islands. Well, let's go right into the country and hear what we can make out of this intermezzo from something called The Four Rustics by Volferrari.

Four Boars by Vol Ferrari. That was played by the Academy of St. Martin in the Fields, directed by Sir Devon Mariner. I think far too quiet a piece to end on, not that we're ending just at this moment. So let's have something a little bit moisturous and still involving people, of course, those people who swing hammers in the air and sing while they're doing it. Don't know how they do it, even though I was part of the chorus in one production of this, the opera being Il Trovatore and the chorus being the Anvil Chorus.

Anvil Chorus, or Gypsy Chorus from Il Trovatore by Verdi, was performed by the London Opera Chorus and the National Philharmonic Orchestra, conducted by Richard Bonning. Now, this is John Hawkins, hoping you enjoyed the programme. Perhaps I'll get some comments from you sometime. That would always be very welcome. But I look forward to your company sometime in the future for another Village Music Hour.

The Village Music Arm is sponsored by Georgie Girl, the Seekers musical. Relive the incredible true story of four young Australians who took their harmonies to the world and changed music history along the way. Georgie Girl, the Seekers musical, live on stage at 12th Night Theatre, Brisbane, the 3rd to the 14th of June. Book now through Ticketek and relive the soundtrack of a generation.

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Call 0418 708 117. 0418 708 117. 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Call 0404 822 317. 0404 822 317. The Howard Ainsworth Memorial Concert with the Orchestra Corda Spiritus at St. Augustine's Church, Hamilton, at 2:30 in the afternoon. 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And all these last three events, are ones coming up on Sunday. And there is also Strings of Fire on Sunday with Martin Lass, violin, and Inger Lass, piano, at St. Mary's Church, Kangaroo Point, at 3 in the afternoon. For bookings, go to 4mbs.com.au or call 3847 1717 during business hours. Now, details of events mentioned in this music diary, as well as events further ahead, can be found on our website. Yes, you've heard it, 4mbs.com.au, where you can book online for selected performances, including the Enharmony Chamber Ensemble at the 4MBS Performance Studio, Cooperoo, on Friday, the 22nd of this month of May. From the Gold Coast to the Rheingold with Bradley Daly at St. Mary's Church. No, St. Mary's Church, yes, Kangaroo Point, on Saturday, the 23rd. Verdi's Divas with Springboard Opera at Grand on Anne in the city on Saturday, the 23rd. And Opera is Born with Queensland Baroque at the City Tabernacle Church, Spring Hill, on Sunday, the 24th of this month. What a cornucopia. Well, hello, I'm Leslie O'Dowd, and it will be my pleasure to bring you the next 3 hours of fine music. Coming up now is Under Southern Skies. Ian Underwood has chosen three pieces, a wonderful Bach chaconne, P
played by Jason Gillam. Dvorak's Serenade for Strings by the Queensland Conservatorium soloists, and a fitting Marche Héroïque from the Queensland Symphony Orchestra to launch today's programme.

Patrick Thomas was directing the Queensland Symphony Orchestra in Main Hall at the University of Queensland in the year 2000 with this Marche Héroïque in E-flat by Saint-Saëns. Silver Memories is the nostalgic service operated by 4MBS Classic FM, playing popular tunes and features from the 1940s through to the late 1970s. Silver Memories is accessed via satellite, but now you can listen online simply by subscribing to the new Silver Memories app. To enjoy all your favorite tunes, go to Silver Memories app, that is all one word, .com.au, and follow the links. 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And if you need any assistance in this registration process, call one of our Silver Memories team on 3847 1717 during business hours. Coming up next is a superb work for violin by Bach, performed by a superb Australian pianist. The Chaconne is the fifth movement from the work, which was arranged by Busoni for the keyboard in 1893. It is played by Jason Gillam. And onto Bach's original, Busoni grafts elements of harmony and passages of bravura, pianism. Bach's violin partita in D minor, the Chaconne.

0: Oh, the bravura pianist, Jason Gillam. That was the fifth movement, the Chaconne, from Bach's Violin Partita No. 2 in D minor, arranged by Busoni.
1: The Australian String Quartet returned to the superb acoustic of the Queensland Conservatorium Theatre on Tuesday the 19th of May at 7 p.m. with their national tour of Interwoven. Experience the Australian String Quartet perform a shimmering tapestry of musical delights featuring Prokofiev's String Quartet No. 2, Haydn's A Major Quartet Opus 20 No. 6, Clara Schumann's Variations on a Theme by Robert Schumann, and Elizabeth Unan's String Quartet No. 1. Book now at asq.com.au, a station sponsor.
0: And the Queensland Conservatorium soloists play the final work in today's Under Southern Skies, which is Serenade for Strings by Dvorak. And the 4MBS, the team of clever, dedicated sound engineers, made this recording for the 1998 4MBS Festival of Classics.

0: the audience who was appreciating the Queensland Conservatorium soloists, directed by Carmel Kane, performing the Serenade in E for Strings by Dvorak. This brings us to the end of Under Southern Skies for today. We shall have one more piece before we turn to concert hall.
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Slava Grigorian performing an arrangement of Bach's Cello Suite No. 1 in G major. Well, it's just after 1 minute past 2 o'clock, and I'm delighted to have your company for this afternoon's concert hall. Colin Brumby prepared this programme. His usual choice selection of works, which delight, Brahms' Piano Concerto No. 2, the Prelude from Lohengrin, and then Tchaikovsky's Symphony No. 4, performed by the London Symphony Orchestra. And to start, here is the Leonore Overture by Beethoven. Actually, it's the third overture because Beethoven wrote four of them for his opera Fidelio.

0: The Berlin Philharmonic Orchestra, led by Herbert von Karajan, performing a magnificent Leonor Overture No. 3 by Beethoven.
1: QPAC's Glasshouse Theatre has now opened, which means the world premiere of The Drover's Wife, the opera, is just on the horizon. History will be made in May as preeminent First Nations creative Leah Purcell brings her epic tale to QPAC's newest stage as part of the opening programme of events. Discover the strength, heartbreak and defiance that made The Drover's Wife an Australian classic, now reimagined as a major new opera directed by Leah Purcell with libretto by Leah Purcell with George Palmer. With a ravishing score by composer George Palmer, performed live with breathtaking power by Queensland Symphony Orchestra, this new version will reveal the symphonic soul of Purcell's modern classic in its most expansive telling yet. The Drover's Wife, the opera, presented by QPAC in association with Opera Australia and Umbara Productions. It's coming to QPAC's magnificent new Glasshouse Theatre from May 13. Book now at qpac.com.au, a station sponsor.
0: Years after his first piano concerto, Brahms, Piano Concerto No. 2, was composed, and it is the mature work of the composer at his peak. Brahms himself gave the premiere of the work in Budapest in November 1881. It was an immediate success. It's sometimes referred to as the symphony with piano because of the scope of the orchestral score and the highly sophisticated integration of the solo instrument. Well, the highly sophisticated integrated pianist is Julius Katchen, and he's performing with the London Symphony Orchestra.

Maestro Janos Ferencsik, directing the London Symphony Orchestra, the pianist Julius Katchen, and that was the Piano Concerto No. 2 in B-flat by Brahms. Well, it's now time to have a look at events coming up through the 4MBS ticketing service. Events in this year's 4MBS Festival of Classics, which may be booked through the 4MBS ticketing service, include the four concerts in the St. Mary's Concert Series in Kangaroo Point, the Howard Ainsworth Memorial Concert with the Orchestra Corda Spiritus at Hamilton, Opera Is Born with Queensland Baroque in Spring Hill, the three-concert piano marathon in the UQ School of Music, St. Lucia, Verdi's Divas at Grand Don Anne in the city, Bach's St. John Passion with Lusum Vitae in Spring Hill, the Jones Sutherland Spectacular at the Brisbane City Hall, and other events between and beyond 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Well, coming up now in Concert Hall is a prelude to Lohengrin by Wagner.

0: The Prelude to Act One of Lohengrin by Wagner, Daniel Barenboim, the Chicago Symphony Orchestra.
1: Journey from the timeless beauty of Gregorian chant through to Handel's dramatic Chandos Anthem No. 11, Let God Arise, and Dan Forrest's Lux, with Choirworks' next choral experience, Into the Light. 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

And the final work in today's concert hall is Symphony No. 4 in F minor by Tchaikovsky. It was composed in 1877, a year of dreadful personal turmoil for Tchaikovsky. The themes of the symphony alternate between hope and despair, which was what was characterizing Tchaikovsky's life in this time. It is performed by the London Symphony Orchestra.

You've been listening to Tchaikovsky's Symphony No. 4 in F minor, Opus 36, and it was performed by the London Symphony Orchestra, conducted by George Schell. Final item in our concert hall for today, prepared by Colin Brumby and presented by Leslie O'Dowd.

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1: 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And we've got some great music to share for the next 2 hours up to 6 o'clock. We're going to dive right in with an overture. Carl Maria von Weber's one-act opera, Abu Hassan, from 1811, when he was 25, is based on a story from the Thousand and One Nights. It's rarely performed nowadays, but the overture is a treat.

A sparkling start there to our Drive Time Classics this afternoon. We heard the Suisse Romande Orchestra, conducted by Ernest Ansemi, with Weber's Abu Hassan Overture. And it's just gone 5 minutes past four today. Now, in 1741, when Handel wrote his oratorio Samson, brilliant arias with trumpet obbligatos were standard practice for moments of grand ceremony and celebration in operas or oratorios. Just before the final chorus in Samson, we hear Let the Bright Seraphim, where an Israelite woman calls upon the heavenly hosts to commemorate Samson's heroic death and triumph over the Philistines. Kiri Takanawa takes the role with Crispian Steele Perkins on the trumpet.

Well, it's an uplifting piece as well, not just the trumpets. How lovely. Kiri Takano with a soprano, with Crispian Steele Perkins on trumpet, and the English Chamber Orchestra was conducted by Barry Rose in that recording of Let the Bright Seraphim from Handel's Samson. Now, Camille Saint-Saëns greatly admired Handel's Samson, and he wanted to compose an oratorio on the same subject himself. But after many twists and turns, he actually produced a grand opera in three acts. Franz Liszt was a staunch supporter of the endeavour, and the first performance was actually in a German translation in 1877 in Weimar, where Liszt had worked as music director. Typically, the French opera included a ballet, and in Act Three, the temple priests of the Philistines are preparing a sacrifice for victory celebration, which becomes a wild bacchanal. The Berlin Philharmonic is conducted by Gustavo Dudamel in the Act Three ballet Bacchanal.

Oh, that was thrilling, wasn't it? We heard the Act 3 ballet, the Bacchanal, from Camille Saint-Saëns' opera, Opus 47, Samson et Dalila, performed by the Berlin Philharmonic, conducted by Gustavo Dudamel. And it's now 19 and a half minutes past four. How about one of Mozart's most joyous ever moments now? I mean, the union of lonely Papageno with what the one absolutely destined for him, Papagena, in the second act of The Magic Flute, gloriously silly in a sense and yet utterly sublime and ever popular since its premiere in Vienna in 1791.

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Olaf Baer was the bass with Ute Selbig as Papagena, soprano. They were singing with the Staatskapelle from Dresden, conducted by Hans Funk. And we also heard three trebles there, Falke Tumler, Holger Merkel, and Martin Kolditz. Lovely piece. It's coming up now to 28 minutes past four. A little bit of Beethoven. His first important Viennese compositions were three piano trios of his Opus 1. He published them by a subscription in 1795, dedicated them to an early patron, and actually performed the premiere at a soiree at the patron's home that year. We're going to hear the third movement, the scherzo of his piano trio number 2 in G, Opus 1.

Australia's own Seraphim Trio with Helen Ayres violin, Tim Nankervis cello and Anna Goldsworthy piano, performed Beethoven's Piano Trio No. 2 in G, Opus 1, No. 2, and we heard the third movement there. The St Mary's concert series in this year's 4MBS Festival of Classics includes an intimate concert for voice and guitar with Cantiga, comprising soprano Madeline Gibbs and guitarist Philip Griffin, performing a musical journey through the ages. From works by John Dowland through to 20th century and contemporary works, the refined artistry of this duo will be heard at their best in the warm atmospheric surrounds of St Mary's Church, Kangaroo Point, on Saturday the 16th of May at 7:30 p.m. Tickets are $30 with concessions. Book for this and other events in the intimate St Mary's Concert Series by calling 4MBS Ticketing on 3847 1717, 9 to 5 weekdays or online anytime at 4MBS Ticketing, 4mbs.com.au. And it's coming up now to 27 minutes to 5. Two French birthdays today. First off, today is the 181st anniversary of the birth of organist, composer and teacher Gabriel Fauré. Aaron Copland once described Fauré's work as possessing all the earmarks of the French temperament, sensibility, impeccable manners, classic reserve, and you could add distinctive harmonies, wonderful melodies and much, much more. As a small tribute today, we'll play the final movement from his Requiem, first performed in 1888, which encapsulates his view of death as a happy deliverance and an aspiration towards happiness above, rather than as a painful experience. Jeremy Summerlee conducts the Oxford Schola Cantorum and the Oxford Camerata in Paradisum from Fauré's Requiem.

Jeremy Summerly conducted the Oxford Schola Cantorum and the Oxford Camerata with Nicholas Ward on violin and Colm Carey, the organist, in that performance of In Paradisum from Fauré's Requiem, Opus 48, celebrating the birth of Fauré on this day in 1845. And on the same day, just 3 years earlier, on May the 12th, 1842, Jules Massenet was born in Montauk in the Loire. Pianist, teacher, composer, he's best remembered today for his operas. He wrote well over 30 of them. Here's a snippet from Le Cid, his 1885 opera in 4 acts and 10 tableaux, about the 11th century Spanish warrior, El Cid. The opera is rarely performed, but the ballet music from Act II is still standard orchestral repertoire. This is the 7th movement, called Navarrese, reminiscent of the Spanish region of Navarre.

Fantastic music there from Massenet, the seventh movement, Navarrese, from his ballet music suite from the opera Le Cid. And it was performed there by the City of Birmingham Symphony Orchestra, conducted by Louis Frémaux. Birthday tribute to Jules Massenet, from born on this day in 1842. It's coming up now to 18 minutes to 5. And we've got a nice little piece here. Very few of the compositions of William Lloyd Webber, organist, professor, and yes, father of Andrew and Julian, were published before his death in 1982. None were recorded. But many of his works have been tracked down and they're now available, including what's thought to be his last piece, The Gardens at Eastwell, a late summer impression, which is reminiscent of the gardens of Eastwell Manor in Kent. It was written for flute and piano, but this is an arrangement for violin and piano with violinist Tasman Little and pianist Piers Lane.

What a lovely piece. I hadn't come across that one before. Absolutely beautiful. William Lloyd Webber's The Gardens at Eastwell, A Late Summer Impression, performed there by Tasman Little and on the violin and Piers Lane piano. And that was a live recording from the Australian Festival of Chamber Music in 2016 at Townsville. Beautiful piece. It's now 4:45, so time for some Tchaikovsky. In 1876, he took on a paid commission to provide one piano piece each month for a year to be published in a musical theatrical journal called Nouvelle Liste in St. Petersburg. And the result was The Seasons, his Opus 37B. So on May the 12th, obviously the one that we have to play today is number 5, May, which is subtitled White Nights. It's accompanied by a verse by Afanasy Fay, which translates, "What a night, what bliss is all about. I think my native northern country, from the kingdom of ice and snow, how fresh and clean May flies in, stars across the sky, the coming spring." Vladimir Ashkenazy is our soloist.

Vladimir Ashkenazy, the pianist in that recording of May, White Nights, by Tchaikovsky from his Seasons, Opus 37b, number 5. It's just gone 9 minutes to 5 now. Franz Lachner was a composer and friend of Schubert in Vienna, and he later continued his career in Munich, which is where he wrote his ball suite, or his ball suite of 6 orchestral dances for a ball, sometime before 1875. The second dance is a mazurka.

Fabulous. We heard there the second movement from Franz Lachner's Ball Suite in D, Opus 170, a mazurka, performed by Alfred Walter, conducting the Slovak State Philharmonic Orchestra. Almost 5 to 5 now, and we'll be hearing our feature at 5 in just a few minutes. But before that, we've got time to hear something from Evaristo Felice Dalabaco. Now, his music is a Veronese violinist and cellist. It's not that well known, but it's fabulous and rewarding. We're really in for a treat. He was appointed as a cellist to a court in Munich in 1704, but due to various European battles, the court soon upped sticks and fled in exile to Brussels and in France, and the court couldn't return to Munich until 1715. But Dalabaco stayed loyal to Maximilian, the court leader, and he was rewarded with the role of concertmaster. He filled that for the next 25 years, so he got his peace in the end. From his Concerto a più strumenti, Concerto for Several Instruments, in E, number 11 in his Opus 6, this is the second movement, Aria Cantabile. Paul Dyer conducts violinist Lucinda Moon and the Australian Brandenburg Orchestra.

0: Oh, that's lovely. We heard there the second movement from Dalabaco's Concerto a più strumenti, his concerto for several instruments in E, Opus 6, number 11, performed by the Australian Brandenburg Orchestra, conducted by Paul Dyer with Lucinda Moon as the soloist.
1: Have you got your tickets to Georgie Girl? The smash hit Aussie musical is coming to Brisbane, and tickets are selling fast. 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Georgie Girl, the Seekers musical from June 3. Only at 12th Night Theatre. 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
0: And it's 5 o'clock now, which means it's time for our feature at five here on 4MBS Classic FM 103.7. Feature at five this week celebrates the power and passion of Pavarotti, brought to life on Saturday, May the 30th by Australian lyric tenor Paul Ettore Tabone at the Old Museum Bowen Hills as part of this year's 4MBS Festival of Classics.
2: In feature at five this week, we're celebrating the life of tenor Luciano Pavarotti, who was born on the 12th of October 1935 and died on the 6th of September 2007. This feature is a prelude to a concert entitled Viva Pavarotti, which is event number 19 in the 2026 4MBS Festival of Classics. The concert features tenor Paul Ettore Tabone and baritone Jake Lyle, and it's in the Old Museum Concert Hall, 480 Gregory Terrace, Bowen Hills, commencing at 7:30 p.m. on Saturday the 30th of May. Bookings are now open through 4MBS ticketing. Luciano Pavarotti was born in Moderna in 1935, where his father, Fernando, who worked as a baker, was a fine amateur tenor. The father and his 19-year-old son were members of the Chorale Rossini, a male voice choir from Moderna, which won first prize in the International Eisteddfod in Llangollen in Wales. But back to 1935 in Moderna. That same year, and the same city, also saw the birth of one of Pavarotti's closest collaborators, the soprano Mirella Freni. Their mothers even worked in the same factory, and both singers claimed to have shared the same wet nurse, a fact that led Mirella Freni to joke, "You can see who got all the milk." Freni and Pavarotti were students at the same time, albeit with different singing teachers. They subsequently became frequent stage partners, and also made two very significant recordings of Madama Butterfly and La Bohème, under Herbert von Karajan. Pavarotti's debut had been in the role of Rodolfo at the small Teatro Municipale

Sicily in Regia Aemilia. The role of Rodolfo would become embedded in his voice and soul, as few others. It is one of Pavarotti's most appealing characterizations. He beautifully blended the world of the innocent, carefree young poet with the heartbreaking discovery as the opera nears its close that his first true love will die in his arms.

0: O Suave Fanciulla from La Bohème by Puccini, with Luciano Pavarotti and Mirella Freni as Rodolfo and Mimi, from the recording conducted by Herbert von Karajan. And in Feature at 5 tomorrow, we'll examine another facet of Luciano Pavarotti's career.
1: Always great to understand a bit more, find out a bit more about a singer as with such a wonderful voice as Pavarotti. It's coming up to 8 minutes past five now. Time for something very, very different. Antonio Martín y Coll was a Spanish composer and Franciscan monk who edited and published hundreds of mainly anonymous organ pieces in the 1790s and 1800s, some of them dating back a couple of hundred years. One of those is the lively Danza del Hacha, or Dance of the Hatchet, or the Axe, which is found in his collection called A Pleasant Garden with Various Musical Flowers. It's arranged here from the organ original for baroque ensemble and performed by Hesperion 21, directed by Jordi Savall.

piece became world famous when Joaquin Rodrigo included it in his guitar and orchestral suite, Fantasy for a Gentleman, in 1954. We heard there The Dance of the Axe or the Hatchet, an improvisation by or edited by Antonio Martinicol on an anonymous theme and presented in his collection A Pleasant Garden with various musical flowers, performed by Hesperion 21, conducted or led by Jordi Savall. 5:11 here on 4MBS in Drive Time Classics with me, Janet Gilbert. Now, between 1930 and 1945, Brazilian composer Heitor Villa-Lobos wrote 9 suites called Bachianas Brasileiras, or loosely Bach-inspired Brazilian pieces. Fusion of Brazilian folk and popular music on the one hand, and the style of Bach on the other, freely adapting various Baroque harmonic and contrapuntal procedures to Brazilian music. The aria from number 5 of his Bachianas Brasileiras is scored for soprano and a whole orchestra of cellos, describing the sunset, the moon rising, and the evening. And it's here with soprano Victoria de Los Angeles.

0: Oh, so difficult to pull off that high humming sound at the end for a soprano. Victoria de Los Angeles can do it, though. She was accompanied there by Fernand Benedetti, a solo cellist, but there were also eight cellists of the National Orchestra of French Radio and Television in that performance of the aria from Bachianas Brasileiras, number 5, by Villa-Lobos, and they were all conducted by the composer Heitor Villa-Lobos. It's 19 minutes past 5 now.
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0: Sounds fantastic, doesn't it? We're going to go to Johan Halvorsen, who was a composer, conductor, violinist, nephew-in-law of Edvard Grieg. He was a key figure in Norwegian music in the late 19th and early 20th centuries. And one of his most popular pieces is the Passacaglia. That's an Italian term for a series of slow, continuous variations over a generally unchanging, repeated bass line. Halvorsen's Passacaglia consists of 12 variations on a theme from the final movement of Handel's harpsichord suite in G minor. It was originally written in 1894 for violin and viola, most often performed as a violin and cello duet. Here we have Indira Koch, violin, and Wolfgang Emanuel Schmidt, cello.

I'm sorry, we seem to have had a little problem there with that, just as we were getting to another exciting part of it. We heard the Passacaglia on G minor on a theme by George Friedrich Handel. It was composed by Johann Halvorsen and performed there by Indira Koch, violin, and on cello we had Wolfgang Emanuel Schmidt. And just in case you were wondering, a Passacaglia, where did the name come from? It was originally a Spanish street dance. The name derives from pasar, to walk, and calle, a street. There we go. So it's time now to turn to some Holst, something very, very different, isn't it? Gustav Holst was in hospital in 1933, and he composed his Brook Green Suite for the Junior String Orchestra at St Paul's Girls' School in London, where he taught for many years. He wanted to create a work that was easy enough for the younger members of the orchestra to play, that wasn't just a watered-down arrangement of another work, so it was quite substantial. Brook Green could be a nod to the place where he was married in 1901, but actually it's also the name of the green on which the school's located. The third and final movement is a lively Italian dance.

It'd be fantastic to be able to play that as a junior string orchestra, wouldn't it? Very wise of Gustav Holst to try to give all the girls something good to play. English Sinfonia was conducted by Howard Griffiths in that third movement of Holst's Brook Green Suite, H190. And it's now 5:30, almost on the dot. So it's time for our music diary. And we've got quite a lot of upcoming concerts for you. Here we go. The Italian Gala with the Queensland Symphony Orchestra and James Crabb, classical accordion, will include works by Rossini, Verdi and Rota at QPAC South Bank on Friday evening at 7:30. For bookings, call 136 246. That's 136 246. Flights of Countertenor Fancy with the countertenor Hartley Newnham and others will include works by Mozart, Bach and Fauré at St Mary's Church, Kangaroo Point, on Saturday evening at 6 o'clock. 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Events coming up on Sunday include, my goodness, there's a lot here. Cordiality's performance of Elijah by Mendelssohn at Christchurch St Lucia at 2:30 in the afternoon. Call 0418 708 117. That's 0418 708 117. A presentation by Choral Connection at St Ignatius Church, Toowong, at 2:30 in the afternoon. Call 0404 822 317. 0404 822 317. The Howard Ainsworth Memorial Concert with the Orchestra Corda Spiritus at St. Augustine's Church, Hamilton, at 2:30 in the afternoon. 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Details of events mentioned in the music diary, as well as events further ahead, can be found on our website, 4mbs.com.au, of course, where you can book online for selected performances, including the Enharmony Chamber Ensemble at the 4MBS Performance Studio, Coorparoo, on Friday the 22nd of this month. From the Gold Coast to the Rheingold, with Bradley Daly at St Mary's Church, Kangaroo Point, on Saturday the 23rd. Verdi's Divas with Springboard Opera at Grand On Anne in the City on Saturday the 23rd. And Opera is Born with Queensland Baroque at the City Tabernacle Church, Spring Hill, on Sunday the 24th of this month.

0: Direct from Paris, the enigmatic pianist Lucas Debargue makes his Australian debut in Brisbane for one night only on Thursday, May 28th at Brisbane City Hall. With an all-French programme from Ravel's intoxicating Gaspard de la Nuit to Debargue's own variations on Gershwin's Summertime. Composer, improviser, provocateur, and with the looks of a GQ model, Debargue is a true original. Discovered while working in a supermarket, he rose with astonishing speed to a sold-out Carnegie Hall. Daring, seductive, and entirely outside the usual mould. The Huffington Post called him a performer of fierce integrity and dazzling communicative power. One night only, book at liveatyours.com.au. 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
1: Coming up now to 25 minutes to 6, and of course at 6 o'clock we'll be crossing to the BBC for the world news, but before that we've got 25 minutes of great music for you, and we're going to start this last half hour of our programme with a piece by Luigi Arditi. He was born in Piemonte in 1822, but he spent a long time settled in England eventually, conducting at Covent Garden and other opera houses and theatres. George Bernard Shaw said of him, he could conduct anything and come off without defeat. So that's pretty good praise. His numerous songs include this bolero from 1878, sung here by Marilyn Horne.

I think mezzo Marilyn Horne was having great fun there, as was the London Symphony Orchestra and Richard Bonning, the conductor, in that bolero from Luigi Arditi. Coming up to 20 minutes to six now, and we're going to keep that Spanish flavour going with Arturo Márquez. The new fire ceremony was a pre-Columbian Mexican ritual, and in 2005, Mexican composer Arturo Márquez wrote a rhythmic conga del fuego nuevo, the conga of the new fire ceremony. Here's the Simón Bolívar Symphony Orchestra, conducted by Gustavo Dudamel.

Oh, such joyful energy, that minute of calm in the middle, and then we're off again. Fantastic. Arturo Marquez, his Conga del Fuego Nuevo, the Conga of the New Fire Ceremony for Orchestra. And the orchestra was the Simon Bolivar Symphony Orchestra of Venezuela, conducted by Gustavo Dudamel. And a great piece to follow that is this lively, colourful scherzo for orchestra in D minor by 19th century French composer Edouard Lalo.

Great piece there by Eduard Lalo, the Scherzo for Orchestra, performed by the Suisse Romand Orchestra, conducted by Ernest Ansermé. It's 9.5 minutes to six now, and we're going to go to something slightly more refined or restrained there, perhaps, from Boccherini, his cello concerto number 6 in D, G479. We're going to hear the third movement, the finale Allegro Assai.

0: Boccherini's Cello Concerto No. 6 in D, G479. The G stands for Gerard, who was the person who compiled his catalogue. And we heard the third movement, Finale Allegro Assai. The soloist was Misha Majsky, who'll be touring in Britain later this year. And Misha Majsky in that recording was performing with the Orpheus Chamber Orchestra.
1: Veni, veni, seguere fino, obro amato.
2: Explore the birth of opera with the Queensland Baroque Orchestra and guests on Sunday the 24th of May as part of the 4MBS Festival of Classics. Exquisite works by Vivaldi, Purcell, Monteverdi and more are brought to life by mezzo-soprano Sally-Ann Russell and countertenor Tobias Mertz in Opera is Born, A Journey into the Origins of Opera. John Foster conducts the event at the City Tabernacle Baptist Church, Spring Hill, at 3 p.m. on Sunday the 24th of May. 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
0: Two preludes by Chopin now from his 24 preludes, Opus 28. We're going to hear the 18th in F minor, and then we're going to hear the number 19 in E flat major, which rejoices in the name Heartfelt Happiness. I can't think of a better way to finish our programme, can you?

0: Pianist Vladimir Ashkenazy with two movements from Chopin's 24 Preludes, Opus 28. First we heard the prelude in F minor, and then we finished with the prelude in E flat major, number 19, which has the name Heartfelt Happiness. And that brings us to the end of our Drive Time Classics. It's just gone 6 o'clock, which means it's soon time to be turning to the BBC World News, which is sponsored by Burrell Stockbroking and Wealth Management. 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
1: I'm Debbie Russ with the BBC News. Keir Starmer is holding what's being seen as a make-or-break cabinet meeting as his future as Britain's Prime Minister hangs in the balance. It follows disastrous local election results for his party last week. More than 70 Labour members of Parliament have called for him to stand down. A leadership challenge could be launched if a rival candidate were to secure the backing of just over 80 Labour Party lawmakers. Henry Zeffman reports.
2: Top of the agenda for the weekly cabinet meeting this morning is the government's response to the situation in the Middle East. But the issue occupying ministers' minds this morning is the situation in 10 Downing Street. In interviews over the morning, a downbeat Darren Jones, the Chief Secretary to the Prime Minister, has failed to rule out Sir Keir resigning, although he pointed to the Prime Minister having said that he would not walk away. The Home Secretary, Shabana Mahmood, has privately urged the Prime Minister to set out a timetable for his resignation.
1: Israel's parliament has approved a law to set up special military trials for Palestinians accused of taking part in the Delhi Hamas-led attack in October 2023. Yolande Nell has the details.
3: The new parliamentary session opened with this legislation, which had wide cross-party support, passing with 93 votes to zero. It will see a special military tribunal set up in Jerusalem with trials to be live-streamed. A panel of judges will be able to hand down the death penalty by a majority vote. This is justice for the victims, the hostages, the families and the entire people of Israel, a sponsor of the bill said. Rights groups oppose the death penalty on moral grounds, but also criticise special legal procedures, saying they remove the right to a fair trial. They claim some testimony has been extracted through torture, which Israeli authorities deny.
1: President Volodymyr Zelensky says Russia has launched more than 200 drones at targets in Ukraine following the end of a three-day ceasefire. He claims Moscow had taken the decision not to extend the truce. The Russian military said it had shot down 27

0: Ukrainian drones. Even before it expired, the two countries had traded accusations of attacks on civilians that violated the ceasefire. Neighbours of Iran are continuing their attempts to bring Tehran and Washington towards some sort of peace deal, despite the increasingly belligerent tone of the two protagonists. Turkey's foreign minister will hold talks in Qatar today. President Trump described the current ceasefire as on life support. Here's Caroline Davis.
1: The response from the Iranian side also suggesting that they are ready if there is an offensive against them. And of course, this the backdrop to this, of course, is the fact that even though in the course of the last week we've had some slightly more positive noises from both sides, the president has consistently said that he would be willing to go back and start bombing Iran were they not to agree to a deal. And Iran has consistently said that it would respond to that.
0: BBC News. Pakistan has rejected as misleading reports in the US media that Iran has parked some military aircraft in Pakistan to shield them from future American strikes. The Pakistani Foreign Ministry said Iranian aircraft that had arrived during the ceasefire were being used to move diplomats to and from peace talks. The arrangement, it insisted, was temporary. The authorities in Western Cape Province in South Africa have closed all schools on Tuesday because of the threat posed by severe storms. They've also warned of flight delays, cancellations and diversions due to strong winds and heavy rain. Richard Kagoe reports.
2: More than 200 schools have been closed after a powerful cold front brought heavy rains and flooding across South Africa's Western Cape province. Officials say several schools have been damaged by the storm. Strong winds have uprooted trees, blocked roads and ripped roofs from buildings. Flights have also been disrupted. The Weather Service has issued alerts for strong coastal winds and cold fronts. The government on Monday declared a national disaster after severe weather caused widespread damage across six provinces.
0: New Zealand's government has announced that it intends to amend the law so that companies can't be sued over climate change damage or harm caused by greenhouse gas emissions. The Justice Minister, Paul Goldsmith, said the move was necessary to prevent uncertainty in business confidence. The change will stop a high-profile case brought by the indigenous Maori climate activist Michael Smith against six major New Zealand dairy and fossil fuel companies. The governing body of Japanese baseball has introduced a rule punishing dangerous swings following a serious injury to an umpire. Takuto Kawakami remains unconscious in hospital a month after he was accidentally hit behind home plate. Under the new rule, players will receive a warning if they make a dangerous swing but their bat doesn't hit anyone, and they'll be ejected from the game if they do it twice. BBC News.
3: It's 6 minutes past six now. 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Accompanied by orchestra and chorus, Springboard Opera brings its magic to this year's 4MBS Festival of Classics. Verdi's Divas brings to life dramatic moments from Aida, La Traviata, Rigoletto and more in the exquisite Grand On Anne in the Masonic Centre, 311 Ann Street in the city. Verdi's Divas is on Saturday, the 23rd of May at 7 p.m. Book now at 4MBS Ticketing, 4mbs.com.au or phone 3847 1717 weekdays for customer assistance if required. As always, our weather updates come from the Bureau of Meteorology, which released these just after 3 o'clock this afternoon. For the Brisbane area, the forecast tomorrow is partly cloudy, high chance of showers, and winds will be south to southeasterly, 20 to 30 kilometres per hour. So for the rest of today, up until midnight, you can expect the following. There will be medium chance of showers, 50-30% in the entire region. In the coastal regions, the Gold Coast and the Sunshine Coast, the chance of showers is edging up to 70 or 80%, so quite a high chance there. Tomorrow, from midnight tonight until tomorrow midnight, we can expect showers, a very high chance of showers, around 90% in the entire region. Temperatures that can be expected are Brisbane, 17 to 24, the Gold Coast, 15 to 24, Sunshine Coast, 17 to 23, in Logan, we'll be looking at 14 to 24, around Ipswich, 12 to 25, and in Redcliffe, about 16 to 24. we're expecting the most rain to be up to about 10 millimetres in coastal areas. On Moreton Bay, tonight up until midnight, the winds will be southeasterly 15 to 20 knots, moving to 25 in the Northern Bay. Seas will be about a metre up to 1.5 metres in the Northern Bay, and the weather will be partly cloudy with a 70% chance of showers. From midnight tonight in Moreton Bay, the winds will be expected to be southeasterly 15 to 20 knots, moving to 25 knots in the Northern Bay in the morning. Seas will be about a metre, moving up to 1 to 1.5 metres in the Northern Bay. And the weather will be partly cloudy, but there'll be a 95% chance of showers. So I don't think you're going to stay dry tomorrow if you're out in the bay. So for the rest of the evening tonight, we have some lovely music for you as ever. Soon we're going to go into our Dinner Classics programme. I'll explain a bit more about that in a minute. 7 o'clock we've got Exploring Music with Bill McLaughlin. Then at 8 o'clock we have an hour of Baroque music prepared by Ben Eaglesham with music from Fuchs, Handel and Telemann. And then I'll be back with you at 9 o'clock for The Art of Singing. At 10 o'clock, there's A Little Night Music, 2 hours, chosen by Tim Davison. And from 12 a.m. to 6 a.m., we've got 6 hours of classical CDs till dawn, uninterrupted hours of classical music.

0: Celebrate 100 years of La Stupenda and her greatest hits in the finale to this year's 4MBS Festival of Classics, the Joan Sutherland Spectacular. This tribute to Dame Joan stars internationally renowned talent in sopranos Eva Kong and Marussia, along with tenor Rosario La Spina. They'll be joined on the stage by the Queensland Choir, the Brisbane Symphony Orchestra, all under the baton of Opera Australia's head of music, Tahu Matheson. Soprano Marussia studied at the Con and was a recipient of the prize Dame Joan Sutherland Award. She and Eva Kong will pair with Rosario La Spina in roles made famous by Dame Joan and Pavarotti, along with a repertoire that will have you singing for days. The Dame Joan Sutherland Spectacular is on Sunday, May 31st, 3 p.m. in the main auditorium, Brisbane City Hall. 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
1: So our Dinner Classics programme, which is coming up in just a minute, prepared by Amanda D, has three pieces. Rossini's String Sonata No. 2 in A. That'll be followed by Debussy's Arabesques with Thomas Vasari, the piano. And finally, Mozart's Concerto in C for flute and harp with Irina Grafenauer flute, Maria Graf harp, and the Academy of St. Martin in the Fields, conducted by Neville Mariner. So it just remains for me to thank you very much for listening here at 4MBS Classic FM 103.7, and I hope we'll have your company for the rest of the evening. This is Janet Gilbert wishing you all the best for the rest of your evening and through the night.

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1: Hello there, my friends. It's Bill McLaughlin. Welcome to Exploring Music. We've got a special guest with us all week long, the wonderful clarinetist and deep musician Richard Stoltzman, sitting across from the table from me. We're down in the basement of your home in Massachusetts. My engineer, Bill Sigmund, is sitting on the other side of the divide here, and Cindy's sitting over there on the couch keeping track of what we're doing.
2: Yeah.
1: So today we have an American show. We're going to start with George Gershwin. Been in America for about one generation. They were Gershwinovitz and they changed things. He was such a brilliant character in the 20s and 30s, died way too early. Here's this charming short piece, Walk the Dog, or Promenade is the correct title, isn't it?
2: For those who are in the upper class, it's Promenade, but I think Walking the Dog is what Gershwin would like.

0: I love that. It sounds like Gershwin's putting Fido to bed. Promenade.
1: I have to say that this was written by Gershwin for Fred Astaire and Ginger Rogers. Uh-huh. And on this scene, they're traveling on a steamship, a cruise. Yeah, yeah, yeah. Fred Astaire, sees that Ginger Rogers is walking her dog along. And so he goes to the rent-a-dog store on the ship and rents a big dog. The dogs start walking towards each other, and Fred and Ginger start. And this is the music that Gershwin came up with.
0: Oh, man. I've known this piece forever. Never stopped to think about it. Promenade, the fancy name, or just walking a dog. But you were touring, you told me, with an Italian orchestra, which had an arrangement of this.
1: You want me to tell that?
0: Yes, quick.
1: So I enjoyed this orchestra. They loved me, and we had a great time. The only thing was that this encore that I did was a little hokey, and nobody practiced it. But that was okay, except there's just one bar for the violas right at the end. It goes, ba-da, ba-da, ba-da. Which is nothing for me, but for three violas having
0: hadn't
1: to play,
0: practiced.
1: It wasn't good. So before my final concert, they practiced that bar. And when I got to the encore and they came to that moment, these three viola guys stood up and da-da-da-da-da-da. Then I couldn't feel it falling off my chair.
0: And somebody in that orchestra, was it the oboist, did a beautiful caricature of you walking your dog.
1: Well, I know, beautiful.
0: Caricatures are supposed to be amusing.
1: The dog was peeing on my leg, but yes.
0: All right, we're moving right along. This is a family show. So what are we moving on to next? Oh, yeah, Aaron Copland, the clarinet concerto. I love this piece. It has the most beautiful slow opening, and then it gets into kind of American jazz, maybe 1940s sort of style. Richard, I think this was a Benny Goodman commission too, this piece. But you told me your mom liked it. Sorry, she didn't call it the clarinet concerto. She called it the harp concerto, right?
1: Mom. It's clarinet concerto. There's a harp in it. And she said, I like that harp concerto. I like the way the harp plays. I said, okay. So I finally started having the harp get to the front of the stage and play it with me. And
0: right alongside.
1: I stuck to that.
0: It's beautiful music. Wonderfully realized. So you've been teaching this a bit.
1: I've been teaching it. I explained to my students, this is a concerto, yes, and you are the soloist, but the amazing magic happens when you look out at the audience and see them relax and sit back and just enjoy this beautiful calm that Copland has created for you to play. Keep that in mind.

0: How on earth do you manage to get that last hit together with the orchestra?
1: Well, the orchestra has to follow the conductor, and the conductor has to follow me. That's how we work it out.
0: That's great. This is Richard Stoltzman playing Aaron Copland's clarinet concerto, which runs through so many changes of mood, from that beautiful serene music, that slow waltz at the beginning, to swing music, to actually goofy music, and then an infernal machine. What a pleasure. And then at the end, you just get to tear it up, shrieking out, "You're welcome to the new world."
1: That's right. You're welcome to the new world. This was my world. This wasn't the German clarinetist or the French clarinetist or the English clarinetist world. It was the American clarinetist world. And so I like the way Copland asked the clarinetist to do stuff like with humor and relaxed. Mm-hmm. Now, that's not a German for anything or a French for anything. That's American. Here's another one. Lightly with bite. Uh-huh. You don't see that in Mozart scores. Oh, yes. This place, he says, suave.
0: Yes, why not?
1: Suave. I think, man, that's Fred Astaire he's talking about.
0: That's right. You know? That's funny. By the way, that was Michael Tilson Thomas with the London Symphony Orchestra in that performance. One of the things I love about them with Richard, he keeps hopping up over the chair here and going to his library. He has everything in the world written for the clarinet, and he's like pulling these scores that he's played a million times, just not to find the notes. He knows the notes. He wants to tell you the directions that Copland left for
1: clarinet. But people don't know that, and I think it's interesting sometimes to find out that I'm paying attention to what the composer's telling me, and I'm an American, so I can be with humor and bite and suave and quietly, and it's fun.
0: Richard, you are the definition of suave as far as I'm concerned. If you folks have just tuned in, you got a couple of old buzzers who are really enjoying seeing each other again. Richard Stoltzman, wonderful clarinetist, and we're listening through his, wow, it's almost like 60 years you've been recording this stuff. Holy smokes.
1: How many years?
0: I added it up.
1: Oh.
0: You're 1 year older than I am, so it's possible it was that long.
1: Okay, that's enough of that.
0: All right, we won't talk about that. Yeah, we're both 28.
1: There you go.
0: Okay. Drop us a line and let us know how you like this show. You can always write to us via our website, exploringmusic.org. Richard, you knew Woody Herman, the great band leader and clarinet player, right?
1: Well, I know him now, but when I was a little boy, I knew him because my dad played Woody Herman records in the kitchen, and I would listen to them and watch him get out his tenor saxophone and try to jam along with those.
0: No kidding. That was a wonderful band. He had such great players. Stan Getz and some of those guys in his saxophone, out of control. But anyway, here's a piece composed for, and I mean composed for, the Woody Herman Band by Igor Stravinsky. Tell us about this.
1: Oh, this was a monumental piece for the band because they all respected, of course, Igor Stravinsky, and they knew that this piece had been written for the band. I came into the generation that was young players, and they wanted to play this piece for Stravinsky. They would be rehearsing above the theater stage. There was a movie that went three times, I guess, and during the movie, the orchestra, a band, whatever it was, would go upstairs and do rehearsals or hang out. So Woody's band went up to this rehearsal place
0: to learn this piece.
1: And then they found out that Stravinsky was going to come and hear it.
0: Oh, wow.
1: So they got dressed up totally in their best to play for Stravinsky. And Woody said, and then the maestro came in, and he had a sweatshirt on and a towel and tennis shoes. It was surprising, shocking, but then got right down and started the band and listened to the whole piece.
0: How'd they do?
1: Woody said they did the best they could. It's a hard piece, very difficult. Woody was so proud of it, and when Stravinsky came over to him after the rehearsal, put his arm around Woody and said, "Woody, you have a great family."
0: Oh, man, that's such a warm gift that he gave those kids. Igor Stravinsky, God bless him. Let's listen. Ebony Concerto.

0: ebony concerto. What is ebony for clarinet player?
1: It's the wood that is used for making a clarinet, ebony.
0: Dark black and very heavy for the weight.
1: Yeah, and won't crack so easily, which is the problem with clarinets, and so that was it.
0: So moving along, we're going to listen to another piece sort of written on that style. This is a friend of yours, Bill Douglas. Well, we're going to hear a piece now called Waltz for Woody.
1: Yeah, and I should say that there's no element of big band in this. This is all guys in the sax section playing clarinet. So we do that as a clarinet choir and then some very groovy drum, bass, and piano, yeah.
0: All right, then, here we go. Bill Douglas, roommate from Yale, writing a piece for Richard Stoltzman. This is called Waltz for Woody.

0: Love that tune by Bill Douglas, Waltz for Woody. That's a sweetheart tune. And then we're listening to the rhythm section from the Woody Herman Band, plus three of his saxophone players.
1: Playing clarinet.
0: Yeah. They're all playing clarinet, and so are you blowing on top of their lead. Was that spooky, playing with those great jazz
1: players? It was terrifying. It was terrifying, and I have to say, I must have tried to do this maybe three times, and just was falling on my face. Yeah. So I asked one of the guys here in the control room, and I said, what can I do? And he said, leave more space, Dick. Don't try to play every note. I took a big breath. And I said, okay, one more time. That's what happened.
0: You did leave space, and it swings just very gently, which is what it's supposed to do. It's Waltz for Woody by Bill Douglas. All right, we have one more tune, more or less in that same vein. I guess you could say that is. This is called Apple Honey.
1: This is a standard of the Woody Herman Band. When they do this, everybody goes crazy. The band stands up and they roar.
0: Here is Apple Honey with Richard Stoltzman.

0: And they're playing the cup mutes. It's funny. You usually hear people shouting with that stuff. It's great. Trombones aren't playing muted. I love that. I heard that little kick from Stravinsky's Petrushka.
1: That's right.
0: How cool. Woody Herman Band, Apple Honey. And there's Richard Saltzman coming in at the end. And when you first come in, you're making a sound that Woody Herman used to was famous for. We make these sort of like low train sounds, like an old train starting up.
1: Exactly. And Woody allowed me to do that. He was there and he said, okay, all right.
0: Yeah, and then you tore it up. Apple Honey with the Woody Herman Band and Richard Saltzman. All right, and now what are we moving on to, for heaven's sakes? This has been an all-American program today. It's about time to get a little Bernstein. And you found a piece which he wrote for clarinet and piano when he was a youngster, probably about 21, 22 years old. He was down in Key West in Florida and listening to Cuban radio, which inspired him to make this sonata for clarinet and piano. I'd read that just before he left Boston, he went into a secondhand shop in Boston and bought a clarinet and took it along to try to learn to play it while he was down there. After a while, I thought I should just compose for the clarinet, not try to play it.
1: Wow, well, he sure did a great job.
0: Yeah. And you had the bright idea to turn this into an orchestra piece, string orchestra piece.
1: Well, a bright idea, but who's going to do it? And I was going to record with Michael Tilson Thomas, and Michael was part of the
0: Bernstein Family Foundation.
1: That's it. He was part of the foundation. And I said, I'd like to do that and get somebody to make an arrangement of it for the whole orchestra. He said, I don't think the estate will allow that, except there's one guy, if he's still alive, he'd be the person. Sid Raymond.
0: Living in Florida after all those years. Very, very close friend of Leonard Bernstein. And the Bernstein Estate and Michael Tilson Thomas trusted him to make a good arrangement.
1: Exactly. That's how this came in.
0: It's a wonderful piece. Let's listen. Here is the second movement of the Bernstein Sonata for clarinet and piano. But now, as an orchestral arrangement, thanks to Richard and Sid Raymond.

0: I love it. There's Leonard Bernstein and writing that kind of Latin music. Eventually, it's going to turn up in West Side Story, but this is the first crack at it. It's wonderful. So tell me, Richard, what did Sid Raymond say when you asked him to turn this into an orchestra piece?
1: He said, you know, I don't know that piece. And because it was early. And he said, send me the sonata and I'll check it out and get back to you. Then he did get back to me and said, I can't really do a big deal arrangement. What I'd like to do is use only strings, touch of piano, and a touch of percussion. Is that okay? I said, yeah.
0: You have had a hand in creating so many new masterpieces for the clarinet. Probably when you are a young clarinet player, you say, okay, there's Mozart concerto, there's Weber, there's Brahms. I mean, there's some very great pieces, but not enough of them. It's not like the violin or the piano repertoire. And you've added so many wonderful new pieces.
1: Oh, no, I haven't. The composers have.
0: Yeah, but they would not have written them if you had not implored them and then played them so well.
1: What can I say?
0: Thanks for being on the radio show, man. This is Richard Stoltzman. I'm having a ball with him this week.
1: Thank you for having me.
0: We got three more days. Make sure to tune in. This is a really special week. 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Our production assistants are Ella Pinsloop, Eric Opland, Adela Skoronsky, and Weston Williams. Rebecca Neistat is the WFMT production and syndication manager. 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I'm Bill McLaughlin. 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

Music for our Baroque program has been selected by Ben Eaglesham. I'm Peter McCann, and we have three composers in our program today: Johann Fasch, Handel, and Telemann. Well, Handel and Telemann perhaps need no introduction, but what about Johann Friedrich Fasch? He was born in 1688, only 3 years after Bach and Handel, and 7 years before Telemann. The neglect suffered by Fasch is probably due to his being contemporary of such genius. In himself, he was a brilliant composer and a very prolific one. Today, we'll hear his oboe concerto in A minor, the performance by Academia Bach Baroque Ensemble, Carlos Gubert conducting.

Our programme of Baroque music opened with the music of Johann Friedrich Fasch, his oboe concerto in A minor. Giuseppe Nalin was the oboist with the Academia Bach Baroque Orchestra, Carlos Guber conducting. We move now to the music of George Frederick Handel, Florilegium. Give us the Concerto Grosso in D, Opus 6, Number 5, a recording by the 4MBS concert recording team at the Con, South Bank, in November 1999.

Florilegium performed Handel's Concerto Grosso in D, Opus 6, Number 5. Well, perhaps a combination of talent and prodigious output means that Georg Philipp Telemann's work is often heard in our Baroque program, and so it is today. Telemann's overture suite in A minor for recorder and strings is performed by Concertus Musicus Vienna under Nicholas Arlencourt.

Our final schedule item in our Baroque program has been the Overture Suite in A minor for recorder and strings, music of Telemann, with Concertus Musicus Vienna under Nicholas Arnoncourt. Well, that's our schedule Baroque program. Thanks to Ben Eagleton for his selections of Fasch, Handel and Telemann. For the remaining few moments, let's return to the music of Johann Friedrich Fasch. This is the minuet from his Overture Suite in G major.

the minuet from the Overture Suite in G major by Johann Friedrich Pasch, with the Academia Bach Baroque Orchestra bringing to an end our programme of Baroque music. But don't go anywhere. 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

Hello, and welcome to this episode of The Art of Singing. I'm Janet Gilbert, and for the next hour, I'll be sharing some memorable recordings of great vocal music selected by Nola Billington. Tonight, we start with some Mozart. Mozart composed more than 50 arias in addition to those found within his operas. Sometimes they were inserted in an existing opera to suit the needs of a particular singer. Otherwise, they were concert arias intended to display a singer's prowess in the context of a concert performance, but in operatic style. Ma che vi fece o stelle, Kochel 368, was written in Munich in 1780 in gratitude to, and as a showpiece for, Elisabeth Wendling, who sang the role of Elettra there in his opera Idomeneo. The piece starts with an expressive recitative before moving to a lively aria with vocal pyrotechnics provided here by Editha Gruberova.

Edita Gruberova, soprano, with the Salzburg Mozarteum Orchestra, conducted by Leopold Hager, in that brilliant singing of Mozart's aria, Ma chi vi fece o stelle sperai vicino il lido, from Kirchhoff 368. Christoph Willibald Gluck's opera Iphigenie en Aulide was the first work he wrote for the Paris stage. It premiered in 1774 and eventually turned out to be Gluck's most performed work in Paris over the next 50 years. Agamemnon struggles throughout the opera with the command from the goddess Diana that he must sacrifice his own daughter, Iphigenie, in order to guarantee fair winds for his fleet en route to Troy. At the end of Act Two, he sings in great despair, O you most beloved object, that is, most beloved daughter, ô toi l'objet le plus aimable. José van Damme is Agamemnon.

Agamemnon's aria, O toi l'objet le plus aimable, sung with great agony by José Van Damme with the Lyon Opera Orchestra conducted by John Elliott Gardiner. Mozart now, but this time his son Franz, born just a few months before his father died in 1791 and always called Wolfgang by the family. Unsurprisingly, he too became a composer, pianist, conductor and teacher, having received excellent musical instruction from Salieri and Hummel. We're going to hear his Opus 9, Sechs Lieder, or Six Songs, for soprano and piano. They are Das liebende Mädchen, The Maiden in Love, An Spröde Schönen, To Coy Beauties, Nein, No, Der Schmetterling auf einem Vergissmeinnicht, The Butterfly on a Forget-Me-Not, Klage an den Mond, Lament to the Moon, and Erntelied or Harvest Song. Barbara Bonney and Malcolm Martineau are our soloists.

Lovely voice of Barbara Bonney there, with a very sensitive accompaniment by Malcolm Martineau in six songs, Sechslieder, Opus 9, by Franz Xaver Mozart, in that recording, which is actually called The Other Mozart. Beautiful voice, some lovely singing there, and some quite enchanting songs too. We come now to the first of four operatic songs by Jules Massenet. His opera Manon premiered in 1884, telling the tragic story of the young, flighty Manon, who falls in love with and then leaves the Chevalier des Grieux. In Act Three, distraught by the failure of his relationship with Manon, des Grieux has entered the seminary of Saint-Sulpice and is the new abbé. He sings the aria Je suis seul, I am alone, at last alone. It is the supreme moment, there is nothing more that I want. And then as he relives his memories of Manon, he thinks, ah, leave me, lovely vision. Rolando Fiasson, tenor, sings with the Radio France Philharmonic Orchestra, conducted by Evelino Pido.

Oh my goodness, such passion there. Rolando Villazón, the tenor with the Radio France Philharmonic Orchestra, conducted by Evelino Pido, in that aria from Manon by Jules Massenet, Je suis seul, and then Affrier douce image. So I'm alone, I'm at last alone, ah, leave me, lovely vision. Oh, very sad there. So, another song from Gluck, this time from the period before his French successes, when he was working at the Imperial Court in Vienna on Italian opera. In his 1767 opera Alceste, the aria Divinité du Styx comes at the end of the first act. King Admetus is on his deathbed. An oracle states that unless someone else can be sacrificed in his place, the king will die. His wife, Queen Alceste, sung here by Marilyn Horne, resolves to sacrifice herself for her beloved in the aria, Ye Powers That Dwell Below.

The unmistakable Marilyn Horne, what a glorious voice. She was accompanied by the Suisse Romande Orchestra, conducted by Henry Lewis, in an aria from Gluck's pre-Paris days, from his opera Alceste, and the aria was called Divinité du Stygg.

We come now to our second and third songs by Massenet, this time from his opera Esclamonte, which was commissioned for the Paris Exposition, the World Fair in Paris in 1889, the same occasion for which the Eiffel Tower was constructed. Esclamonte is a French fairy tale of Byzantine proportions, actually, about a medieval empress and sorceress who abducts Roland, a French count, and has her way with him, all while keeping herself veiled. The title role was written for American soprano Sybil Sanderson. The opera fell into obscurity, but it was revived during the 1970s with Richard Bonning as a particular champion and Joan Sutherland taking the difficult title role. We'll hear two excerpts. Firstly, from Act 2, Scene 1, when Roland asked, "Où suis-je?" Where am I? And then from Scene 2, where he vows, "Au glaive, à ton aspect," O sword, I bow before you. Giacomo Aragal is Roland, Joan Sutherland is Esclamonte, and the John Aldiss Choir and the National Philharmonic Orchestra are conducted by Richard Bonning.

powerful end there to Act 2, Scene 2 from Massenet's Esclamonce. We heard Giacomo Aragal as Roland, Joan Sutherland as Esclamonde, and Richard Bonning, conductor of the John Aldiss Choir and the National Philharmonic Orchestra. Pauline Garcia, a French-born singer and composer of Spanish descent, became a sensation after her operatic debut in London as a teenager, before her marriage to Monsieur Viardot. Her influential music salons in Paris attracted and influenced celebrated musicians like Saint-Saëns, Liszt, Gounod, Berlioz, and Fauré. Although her compositions were mainly intended as private pieces for use by her students, they were highly regarded. Liszt even declared that with Pauline Viardot, the world had finally found a woman composer of genius. In 1880, she wrote Havanaise, a Spanish or Cuban-inspired song for mezzo or contralto, to a text by Louis Pomé. It begins, "Come, little one, with me to the sea. On the beach I have a boat. We will sail in it together. Only there one knows how to love." This is a really lovely interpretation by Cecilia Bartoli.

That just exudes heat and passion, doesn't it? Cecilia Bartoli with Jean-Yves Thibaudet at the piano, with Pauline Viardot's Havanaise. Beautiful. So our final piece tonight is the fourth one by Massenet. This comes from his opera 1894, his opera from 1894, Thais, about a courtesan in ancient Greece who's urged to rethink her life by the monk Athanael. In Act Two, she sings the recitative "Ah, je suis seul," ah, I am alone, followed by "Dis-moi que je suis belle," tell me I am beautiful, in which she implores her mirror to reassure her that she will always be young and beautiful. As with his earlier opera Esclamonde, Massenet wrote the title role for the American soprano Sybil Sanderson, and our recording is of another top-flight American soprano, Renee Fleming.

Renée Fleming with the National Orchestra of Bordeaux-Aquitaine, conducted by Yves Abel, in that extract from Thaïs by Massenet, Ah, je suis seule, and dis-moi que je suis belle. Tell me I am beautiful. Thank you for joining me tonight for The Art of Singing, listening to Nola Billington's fine selections. Do tune in at the same time next week for another feast of vocal music. For now, this is Janet Gilbert wishing you a very good evening on behalf of us all at 4MBS Classic FM 103.7. Good night.

0: Nein, erst will ich verteidigen mich. 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
1: Herr Eisenstein fing an zu schreien.

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1: The time is almost 1 minute past six on Wednesday, the 13th of May. Good morning, I'm Anne Tanner. Welcome to Daybreak Classics until 8 o'clock. The music for MBS listeners were hearing before I came on air are various short pieces of Chopin played by Roger Woodward, and the music from Midnight to Dawn on 4MBS was a programme of the late Colin Brumby. First, the weather for today, issued earlier this morning by the Bureau of Meteorology for today, Wednesday the 13th of May. Partly cloudy in all our listening areas. High chance of showers, becoming less likely this afternoon. Wind southerly, 15 to 20 kilometres an hour, turning southeasterly, 20 to 30 kilometres an hour during the morning. The expected maximum in Brisbane, 26 in Ipswich, 24 on the Gold and Sunshine Coasts. For Moreton Bay, winds southeasterly 15 to 20 knots, seas around a metre, increasing to 1.5 metres in the far north, and partly cloudy with a 90% chance of showers on the bay. And the next few days, showers or a shower or two, a multitude of things, with maximums of 23 tomorrow, 24 on Friday and 25 on Saturday. We start Daybreak Classic with a march by Karl Ticker, Graf Zeppelin. It's played by the Band of the Royal Swedish Army, conducted by Mats Janhagen.

Opening Daybreak Classics, a march by Carl Tyker, Graf Zeppelin, played by the band of the Royal Swedish Army, conducted by Mats Janhagen. It's just after 6 minutes past six. Now some music by Adam Kass, an English composer who lived from 1878 till 1958. He composed this Winton Suite, and we'll hear two movements from it, The Air and The Dance.

Estonia, conducted by Gavin Sutherland. And it's going on for 11 minutes past six. Now some music by the Belgian composer, Franz Josef Gosek. From his Requiem, we'll hear the Pie Jesu. And it's performed by the choir of Swiss Radio and the group Vocal Cantemus with the Orchestra of Italian Switzerland, conducted by Diego Fasolis.

That was the Pia Jesu from the Requiem by François-Joseph Gossec, played by the Orchestra of Italian Switzerland with two choirs, the Choir of Swiss Radio and the group Vocale Cantemus. The conductor was Diego Fasolis. And at 16 minutes past six. And now some music by John Field. This is a set of quadrilles and the pianist is Pietro Spada.

Music by John Field, a set of a couple of quadrilles and an anglaise in E-flat, played by pianist Pietro Spada. It's just after 19 minutes past six. You're listening to Daybreak Classics on 4MBS and also hearing us through our digital service MBS Lite. This is music by Franz Krommer from his clarinet concerto in E-flat, opus 36. We'll hear the third movement, played by Karlmann Berger's clarinet and also conductor of the Nicholas Esterházy Sinfonia.

That was music by Franz Krommer. From his clarinet concerto in E-flat, opus 36, we heard the third movement, played by Karlmann Berkes, who was also conducting the Nicholas Esterházy Sinfonia. It's almost 26 minutes past six, and now here's some music by Handel. From Alexander's Feast, we'll hear a chorus. Well, it's not a chorus, it's a duet, with Donna Brown soprano and Ashley Stafford countertenor, and the English Baroque soloists conducted by John Elliott Gardiner.

0: A duet from Alexander's Feast by Handel. Let's initiate her notes above. Donna Brown, the soprano, Ashley Stafford, the countertenor, and playing with the English Baroque soloists conducted by John Elliott Gardner. It's almost 29 minutes past six.
1: 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History will be made in May as preeminent First Nations creative Leah Purcell brings her epic tale to QPAC's newest stage as part of the opening programme of events. Discover the strength, heartbreak and defiance that made The Drover's Wife an Australian classic, now reimagined as a major new opera, directed by Leah Purcell, with libretto by Leah Purcell, with George Palmer. With a ravishing score by composer George Palmer, performed live with breathtaking power by Queensland Symphony Orchestra, this new version will reveal the symphonic soul of Purcell's modern classic in its most expansive telling yet. The Drover's Wife, the opera, presented by QPAC in association with Opera Australia and Umbara Productions. It's coming to QPAC's magnificent new Glasshouse Theatre from May 13. 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
0: You're listening to Daybreak Classics on 4MBS. The next piece is by Walter Lee. It's from his suite, I suppose you would call it, Midsummer Night's Dream. And we'll hear some excerpts played by the London Philharmonic Orchestra, conducted by Nicholas Braithwaite.

That was music by Walter Lee, an English composer who was born in 1905 but killed in action in Tobruk, or near Tobruk, in 1942. And so he was, his career, brilliant career, was cut short. That was from A Midsummer Night's Dream, a suite for small orchestra. We heard three excerpts, The Beggar Mask, The Fairy's Dance, and the finale, played by the London Philharmonic Orchestra, conducted by Nicholas Braithwaite. And now some music by Gilbert and Sullivan from HMS Pinafore, When I Was a Lad.

0: by making me the ruler of the Queen's Navy.
1: He thought so little he rewarded me by making him the ruler of the Queen's Navy.
0: Now, landsmen all, whoever you may be, if you want to rise to the top of the

0: when I was a lad from HMS Pinafore. We heard George Breaker with the Glyndebourne Festival Chorus and the Pro Arte Orchestra conducted by Sir Malcolm Sargent. And it's almost 22 minutes to seven.
1: Journey from the timeless beauty of Gregorian chant through to Handel's dramatic Chandos Anthem No. 11, Let God Arise, and Dan Forrest's Looks, with Choirworks next choral experience, Into the Light. Join Choirworks and their director, Dr. Deborah Shearer-Durier, in their 30th anniversary year for this uplifting program with the Sinfonia of St. Andrews, harpist Janita Bellingham, soprano Ligurica Brucker, tenor Elliot Beecham, and organist Rachel Hocking. Step out of the noise and into a space of reflection, hope, and illumination. Tickets for Into the Light on Saturday, May the 23rd, 6:30 p.m. at St. John's Cathedral are available at trybooking.com.au/DJGOO. 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

You're listening to Daybreak Classics on 4MBS and also hearing us through our digital service, MBS Lite. This is music by Donizetti from his string quartet number 3 in C minor. We'll hear the third movement. It's a scherzo and it's played by I Solisti Italiani.

Music by Donizetti from his string quartet number 3 in C minor. We heard the third movement, the scherzo, played by I Solisti Italiani. It's 18 minutes to 7. Now, because it's now almost winter, judging by the cool temperatures in the mornings, I thought we'd get into the mood with this.

0: That was Sleigh Ride by Leroy Anderson, and the pianist was Ettore Angiaparadise. It's 7:15.
1: Celebrate 100 years of La Stupenda and her greatest hits in the finale to this year's 4MBS Festival of Classics, the Joan Sutherland Spectacular. This tribute to Dame Joan stars internationally renowned talent in sopranos Eva Kong and Marussia, along with tenor Rosario La Spina. They'll be joined on the stage by the Queensland Choir, the Brisbane Symphony Orchestra, all under the baton of Opera Australia's head of music, Tahu Matheson. Soprano Marussia studied at the Con and was a recipient of the prized Dame Joan Sutherland Award. She and Eva Kong will pair with Rosario La Spina in roles made famous by Dame Joan and Pavarotti, along with a repertoire that will have you singing for days. The Dame Joan Sutherland Spectacular is on Sunday, May 31st, 3 p.m. in the main auditorium, Brisbane City Hall. Book now at 4mbs.com.au or phone 3847 1717, weekdays for customer assistance if required.

That was the prelude from Il Batteo by Federico Cueca. It was played by the Madrid Municipal Orchestra, conducted by Miguel Roa. And it's almost 7:10. Here's a little song by Roger Quilter, Drink to Me Only with Thine Eyes. Jane Edwards, the soprano, with harpist Marshall Maguire.

That was Drink to Me Only, with Thine Eyes by Roger Quilter. It was sung by soprano Jane Edwards and played by harpist Marshall McGuire. It's 7 minutes to 7, and here's some music by Telemann. From his concerto in F minor, we'll hear an Allegro movement played by Geoffrey Payne with the Queensland Philharmonic Orchestra, conducted by Graham Abbott.

That was by Telemann from his concerto in F minor. We heard the Allegro movement played by Geoffrey Payne, trumpet with the Queensland Philharmonic Orchestra, conducted by Graham Abbott. It's almost 3 minutes to seven, and until the news, we'll have some ballet music by Alexandre Luggini from his Ballet Egyptienne.

digital service MBS Lite. It's just after 6 minutes past seven. 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Accompanied by orchestra and chorus, Springboard Opera brings its magic to this year's 4MBS Festival of Classics. Verdi's Divas brings to life dramatic moments from Aida, La Traviata, Rigoletto, and more in the exquisite Grand on Anne in the Masonic Centre, 311 Anne Street in the city. Verdi's Divas is on Saturday the 23rd of May at 7 p.m. Book now at 4MBS Ticketing, 4mbs.com.au or phone 3847 1717, weekdays for customer assistance if required. And here is the weather for today, issued earlier this morning by the Bureau of Meteorology. A similar forecast for all our listening areas, Brisbane, Ipswich, the Gold Coast and the Sunshine Coast. Partly cloudy, high chance of showers becoming less likely this afternoon. Winds southerly, 15 to 20 kilometres an hour, turning southeasterly, 20 to 30 kilometres an hour during the morning. In the expected maximum in Brisbane, 24, 26 in Ipswich and 24 on the Gold and Sunshine Coasts. For Milton Bay, winds southeasterly 15 to 20 knots, seas around a metre, getting up to 1.5 metres in the far north, and the weather partly cloudy with a 90% chance of showers. In the next few days, Thursday, Friday, Saturday, all showery, with maximums of 23 tomorrow, 24 on Friday, and 25 on Saturday. We come to the second hour of Daybreak Classics. I'm Anne Tanner, starting with Edward German. His Symphony No. 2, The Norwich, in A minor. We'll hear the third movement, a scherzando.

That was the third movement from the Symphony No. 2, The Norwich in A minor by Edward German. It was played by the National Symphony Orchestra of Ireland, conducted by Andrew Penny. And it's going on for 14 minutes past seven. Now some music by Johann Albrechtsberger. From his trombone concerto, we'll hear the third movement. It's played by Christian Lindberg with the Australian Chamber Orchestra, conducted by Richard Tognetti.

0: That was music by Johann Albrechtsberger. From his trombone concerto, we heard the third movement, played by Christian Lindberg with the Australian Chamber Orchestra, conducted by Richard Tognetti. It's 17 minutes past seven.
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soprano Sumijo with Vincenzo Scalera in that little song by Paisiello, in which she sings of how painful it is to be in love. It's 22 minutes past seven. 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Here's some piano music by Clara Schumann from a set of Soirée Musicale. We'll hear a mazurka.

Music by Clara Schumann. From Soirée Musicale, Opus 6, we heard the mazurka, and the pianist was Yoshiko Iwai. It's almost 26 minutes past 7. Josef Heidenreich wrote some opera transcriptions for wind ensemble, opera transcriptions of Mozart's operas. And this one is from The Magic Flute. You'll probably recognize it.

That opera transcription of a Mozart opera, The Magic Flute, was by Joseph Heidenreich. It was played by the Morris Borg Wind Band. It's 29 and almost going on for 7:30, and it's time for Music Diary on 4MBS and MBS Lite. The Italian Gala with the Queensland Symphony Orchestra and James Crabb Classical Accordion will include works by Rossini, Verdi and Rota at QPAC South Bank on Friday evening at 7:30. 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That's 136-246. Flights of Countertenor Fancy with Countertenor Hartley Newman and others will include works by Mozart, Bach and Fauré at St Mary's Church, Kangaroo Point, on Saturday evening at 6 o'clock. 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

0: That energetic piece was by Glinka from the opera Ivan Suzanin at the Krakowiak. It was played by the Moscow Radio Symphony, conducted by Vladimir Vedoseyev. It's almost 20 minutes to 8.
1: The Australian String Quartet returned to the superb acoustic of the Queensland Conservatorium Theatre on Tuesday the 19th of May at 7 p.m. with their national tour of Interwoven. Experience the Australian String Quartet perform a shimmering tapestry of musical delights featuring Prokofiev String Quartet No. 2, Haydn's A Major Quartet Opus 20 No. 6, Clara Schumann's Variations on a Theme by Robert Schumann, and Elizabeth Unan's String Quartet No. 1. 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

That was the Removalist rag from a set of four rags that Elena Kacchernan wrote for Ian Munro, and he was the pianist in that recording. It's just after 17 minutes to 8, and now some music by Johann Strauss from his Gypsy Baron. We'll hear a solo and chorus.

es kracht, schreit nicht ein Spanier. 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Und

From the Gypsy Baron by Johann Strauss, we heard From the Tayo Strand. Rudolf Schasching was the tenor with the Arnold Schoenberg Choir at the Vienna Symphony Orchestra, all conducted by Nicholas Annenkor. It's almost 14 minutes to 8. And now some music by Schubert. This is a little Vienna waltz.

That was by Schubert, A Little Vienna Waltz, and it was played by the Thalia Chamoun. On Sunday, the 24th of May, pianist Alex Ranieri performs all of 18 of Mozart's masterful piano sonatas in a not-to-be-missed marathon performance in the Brisbane Music Festival's 2026 season. Enjoy a glass of complimentary wine and Mozart's captivating music up close at Four Wall Arts, located at 540 Queen Street in Brisbane CBD. Just $40 per session, with bookings at brismusicfestival.com, where you'll find details of other events in this weekend-long festival. A station sponsor. And now, some music by Vivaldi. This is from his Concerto for Four Violins and Continuo in B minor, and we'll hear the third movement played by the Soloists of Australia.

That was music by Vivaldi from the Concerto for Four Violins and Continuo in B minor. We heard the third movement played by the Soloists of Australia. It's 24 and a half minutes to eight. And now, no, that's wrong. It's 4 and a half minutes to eight. Now some music by Purcell. This is Hark the Echoing Ear. Nancy Argenta is the soloist.

That was Nancy Argenta, soprano, with some original instruments accompanying her, with Purcell's Hark the Echoing Air. And my last piece of music for today, before the news, is the Scherzino from Pulcinella by Stravinsky, played by the Philharmonia Orchestra, conducted by Robert Kraft.

0: That was the Scherzino from Pulcinella by Stravinsky, played by the Philharmonia Orchestra, conducted by Robert Kraft. And that's all from me. I'm Anne Tanner, but stay tuned to 4MBS and MBS Light all throughout the day. Mia McCrossan will be here on 4MBS for Light and Bright after the news. 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
1: BBC News with Roisin Hasty. The British Prime Minister Keir Starmer has defied calls to resign as he battles to retain his job amid growing dissent within the governing Labour Party. Sir Keir has received support from his deputy, David Lammy, who urged party MPs not to trigger a leadership battle. More than 80 Labour MPs have called for Sir Keir to resign, but 110 are supporting him. One of the contenders for the job, Wes Streeting, will meet the Prime Minister tomorrow. Nick Watt has more details.
2: I think they are going to be talking about the politics of the Labour Party and Keir Starmer's future. But I do have to say there is increasing confidence, as I understand it, amongst allies of Keir Starmer that he has seen off a potential threat from Wes Streeting. This is what an ally of the Prime Minister, a member of the Cabinet, texted to me. I think we've seen off Wes. What a day. And then they said to me, I don't see how Wes can stay in Cabinet with any self-respect after this fiasco.
1: President Trump says he'll have a long conversation about Iran with the Chinese leader Xi Jinping when they meet later this week. However, he added Washington needed no help. Laura Bicker reports from Beijing.
3: China will feel it has the upper hand in these talks as Xi Jinping faces a war-weakened Donald Trump. Beijing is coming under growing pressure from the US to use its economic and political influence over Tehran. The two countries have an alliance dating back decades, and China is Iran's biggest trading partner. Nudging Tehran towards the negotiating table may give President Xi leverage over his counterpart. In return, China is likely to pressure the US to stop supplying arms to Taiwan, the self-governing island Beijing claims as its own.
1: Britain says 10 more people who may have been exposed to the Hanta virus will be flown to the UK to complete their self-isolation. All 10 are from the Atlantic islands of St Helena and Ascension and were on Honduras or had contact with passengers. The BBC's health editor, Hugh Pym, has this report.
4: Travelling to the UK will put them near NHS infectious disease specialists if they become unwell. They're currently not symptomatic. Their final destination has not been revealed. In another move, two individuals in the UK who were contacts of others who contracted the virus have asked to continue their self-isolation at Arrow Park Hospital in Merseyside, where 22 passengers and crew from the cruise ship are being assessed. The UK HSA said plans are underway to support those who'll shortly return home to isolate following their time at Arrow Park.
1: Hugh Pym, the BBC's health editor, with that report. You're listening to the latest world news from the BBC. Western and Iranian officials have told the Reuters news agency that Saudi Arabia launched a number of retaliatory attacks against Iran during the Middle East war. There's been no official confirmation of this from either Saudi Arabia or Iran. Reuters quotes two unnamed Western officials as saying that the attacks were carried out by the Saudi Air Force after Iranian attacks on the kingdom, most likely in late March. The Syrian authorities have arrested a former Air Force chief, the latest high-profile Assad-era official to be detained. The current leadership wants to bring key figures from the regime to justice after overthrowing it nearly 2 years ago. Sebastian Usher reports.
5: Yahya al-Moussa is the latest Assad-era figure to have his mugshot published after his arrest. The EU sanctioned him a decade ago for his involvement in the violent repression of the Syrian people, including the use of chemical weapons. His detention follows that of two generals last Friday, as the Syrian government tries to speed up the process of ensuring accountability for the crimes committed under both Hafez and Bashar al-Assad. Many of those at the top of the former regime, however, are unlikely to face such justice as they managed to make their escape, including, of course, Bashar al-Assad himself.
1: Brazil's president Lula da Silva has announced a new initiative against organised criminal groups as he seeks to take on the country's powerful gangs. Security and violent crime are key concerns for many Brazilians ahead of October's elections, in which the president will seek a fourth term. The two rival factions have been fighting over control of the lucrative drug and arms trafficking business for many years. And this year's Cannes Film Festival has been opened by the veteran Hollywood star Jane Fonda in China's Gong Li. The ceremony also saw the New Zealand filmmaker Peter Jackson honoured with a Lifetime Achievement Award. BBC News.
6: And the next BBC News bulletin will be at 9 o'clock this morning. It's now 6 minutes past 8 o'clock. It's time for our weather updates. 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Accompanied by orchestra and chorus, Springboard Opera brings its magic to this year's 4MBS Festival of Classics. Verdi's Divas brings to life dramatic moments from Aida, La Traviata, Rigoletto, and more in the exquisite Grand on Anne in the Masonic Centre at 311 Ann Street in the city. Verdi's Divas is on Saturday, the 23rd of May at 7 p.m. Book now at 4MBS Ticketing, 4mbs.com.au, or you can phone 3847 1717 weekdays for customer assistance if required. Our weather for today, Wednesday, the 13th of May. Well, I'm afraid it's showers, partly cloudy, high chance of showers becoming less likely this afternoon. Winds will be 15 to 20 kilometres per hour, turning southeasterly 20 to 30 kilometres during the morning. Sun protection is recommended, though, from 9:30 a.m. to 1:50 p.m. Looking ahead, Thursday, tomorrow, I'm afraid it's the same. Partly cloudy, high chance of showers, temperature range from 16 to 23. Friday, shower or two, and a temperature range 15 to 24. And Saturday, 15 to 25, and again, cloudy and showers. Our top temperatures for the listing region: Brisbane can expect a maximum today of 24 degrees, Ipswich 26, the Sunshine Coast 24 degrees, and the Gold Coast 24 degrees. For Moreton Bay, winds will be southeasterly, 15 to 20 knots. Seas are around 1 metre, increasing to 1 to 1.5 metres in the far north. And as I said, everywhere, more or less, it's 90% chance of showers. It's now 8 minutes past 8 o'clock. I'm Mia McCrossan. Welcome to Light and Bright on this cloudy Wednesday morning. We're going to start the program with some music. It's all been chosen by Ben Eaglesham this morning, and he's chosen to open up the program the Enescu's Romanian Rhapsody No. 2. Apparently, Enescu wrote two Romanian rhapsodies based on Romanian folk rhythms in the early 1900s. This was published in 1903. And we'll hear the Philadelphia Orchestra, conducted by Eugene Ormandy.

We open this morning's programme of Light and Bright with Enescu's Romanian Rhapsody No. 2 in D, Opus 11, No. 2, performed by the Philadelphia Orchestra, conducted by Eugene Ormandy. And it's brought our time to 20 minutes past 8 o'clock. Light and Bright this morning is sponsored by the celebration of 100 years of La Stupenda and her greatest hits in the finale to this year's 4MBS Festival of Classics, the Joan Sutherland Spectacular. This tribute to Dame Joan stars internationally renowned talent in sopranos Eva Kong and Marusha, along with tenor Rosario La Spina. They'll be joined on the stage by the Queensland Choir, the Brisbane Symphony Orchestra, all under the baton of Opera Australia's head of music, Tahu Matheson. The Dame Joan Sutherland Spectacular is on Sunday, May the 31st at 3 p.m. in the main auditorium of the Brisbane City Hall. Book now at 4mbs.com.au or phone 3847 1717 weekdays for customer assistance if required. Our next item, chosen by Ben Eaglesham, is the music of Tchaikovsky. It's from the Snow Maidens. We're going to hear the very famous Dance of the Tumblers. This is from incidental music for a play of the same name, and it was a favourite project of Tchaikovsky's, blending Russian fairy tale elements. And it was written when he was 32 years old. Here is the USSR RTV Orchestra, Gennady Provatorov, conducting.

We heard there the Dance of the Buffoons from Tchaikovsky's The Snow Maidens, Opus 12, performed by the USSR RTV Orchestra with Gennady Provatorov conducting. Brought our time to 25 minutes past 8 o'clock. At 9 o'clock, as usual, we'll cross to London for the BBC World News, and after that, our Musician of the Day features the composer Anton Arensky. And Peter Arledge has created a wonderful programme of music for you to enjoy. But now on Light and Bright, let's continue with some Beethoven. Here is the first movement of his string quartet number 5 in A, opus 18. And apparently he modelled it on Mozart's quartet in the same key, Kirchhoff 4-5-4. But anyway, here it is, performed by the Kodály Quartet.

The Beethoven String Quartet No. 5 in A. We heard the first movement performed by the Kudai Quartet. And it's brought our time to 27 minutes to 9 o'clock. Here's some news about Georgie Girl.

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1: 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We're now going to go to the music of Gershwin. Here is the third movement of his piano concerto in F, with Catherine Selby as the soloist, with the Slovak Radio Symphony Orchestra, Richard Heyman conducting.

0: And that was Gershwin's Piano Concerto in F. We heard the third movement. The soloist was Catherine Selby, and she was accompanied by the Slovak Radio Symphony Orchestra. Richard Heyman did the conducting. And that's brought our time to 18 minutes to 9 o'clock. Fancy a trip to Europe?
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0: Our time now is 17 minutes to 9 o'clock, and we're going to listen to the music of Dvorak. It's Legends. It was written in early 1881, originally for piano duet, but later changed to be suitable for a small orchestra. We're now going to hear the London Philharmonia Orchestra with Raymond Leppard conducting.

An excerpt from Dvorak's Legends, Opus 59, performed by the London Philharmonia Orchestra with Raymond Leppard conducting. And that's brought our time to 12 minutes to 9 o'clock. The St. Mary's Concert Series in this year's 4MBS Festival of Classics includes an intimate concert for voice and guitar with Cantica, comprising soprano Madeline Gibbs and guitarist Philip Griffin, performing a musical journey through the ages. From works by John Dowland through to the 20th century and contemporary works, the refined artistry of this duo will be heard at their best in the warm atmospheric surrounds of St. Mary's Church, Kangaroo Point. It's on Saturday the 16th of May at 7:30 p.m. Tickets are $30 with concessions. Book for this and other events in the intimate St. Mary concert series by calling 4MBS Ticketing on 3847 1717, 9 to 5 weekdays. Or you can book online anytime at 4mbsticketing.com.au. We now come to our final scheduled item in a program chosen by Ben Eaglesham, and it's Handel's Water Music. I think we've all imagined ourselves floating on the Thames with a little boat following us, playing some wonderful music. We're going to hear some excerpts, and that will take us to the BBC World News. It is performed by Le Grand Écurie et la Chambre du Roy, with Jean-Claude Malgoire conducting.

pupils were Rachmaninoff and Scriabin. He was an accomplished pianist as well as a composer, and we're going to hear some of his piano music later. But to start this program, let's listen to an overture, A Dream on the Volga, performed by the USSR Symphony Orchestra, conducted by Yevgeny Svetlanov.

0: We open this morning's programme featuring the work of the Russian composer Anton Arensky with the overture A Dream on the Volga, Opus 16, performed by the USSR Symphony Orchestra with Yevgeny Svetlanov conducting.
1: One of the most anticipated events in our annual 4MBS Festival of Classics is the Piano Marathon. And in 2026, the talents of Ruben Tseng, Leanne Warne and John Granger Fisher will be on show across three individual concerts. The first at 11 a.m. at the Nixon Room, University of Queensland, St Lucia, on Saturday the 30th of May. Themed in the key of opera, you will be carried away by piano transcription of operas and ballet by our brilliant pianists. Enjoy Puccini, Rossini, Mozart, Bizet, Prokofiev, Bellini and more. 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
0: In 1895, our musician of the day, Anton Arensky, returned to St. Petersburg, where he became the director of the Imperial Choir, having been recommended by Mili Balakirev. He stayed there until his retirement in 1901. As mentioned previously, he was an accomplished pianist, and here now is one of his piano compositions, the Suite for Two Pianos, No. 1 in F, Opus 15. And it's performed by Lyuv Brook and Mark Taimanov.

0: And that was the Suite for Two Pianos, number one in F, Opus 15. The music by our musician of the day, the composer Anton Renski, performed by Lyubov Brook and Mark Taimanov. And that's brought our time to 29 minutes past 9 o'clock.
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2: 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What's the significance of this term?
3: So the dogs of the Dow theory says that the underperformers of last year often become the stars of the next year, simply based on the view that things get beaten down so far that they come back into favour. In Australia, the healthcare sector had a poor 2025. All the major stocks fell, and so people were viewing them as cyclical stocks or trading stocks. There's a view that we're set for a structural re-rating in 2026, so we think that's an interesting space, and we shouldn't ignore it.
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0: Chamber music formed an important part of Anton Arensky's composing career, and he wrote two string quartets, two piano trios and a piano quintet. Here is a movement from the popular Piano Trio No. 1 in D, written in 1894. We'll hear the second movement, the Scherzo, performed here by the Australian Trio.

The Piano Trio No. 1 in D minor, Opus 32, the second movement. The music of our musician of the day, Anton Arensky, performed by the Australian Trio. Let's listen now to an excerpt of Anton's tribute to Tchaikovsky, written in 1894, a year after Tchaikovsky's death.

One of the variations on a theme of Tchaikovsky, performed by the English String Orchestra with William Boulton conducting. We now come to our final piece. Anton Arensky died in Finland in 1906. Although tuberculosis was the ultimate cause of death, he had lived a risky life and said that drinking and gambling undermined his health. It's only in recent years that his music has been given prominence. So we're going to finish this program with the concert suite from his only ballet, Egyptian Nights, Opus 50, written in 1900. It's performed by the USSR Radio Symphony Orchestra, conducted by Boris Demchenko. And that will take us to 10 o'clock when we'll have Rob Wills with Morning Music. I'm Mia McCrossan. Thank you for your company, and I do hope you've enjoyed the music.

That was the final item in our Musician of the Day, and our Musician of the Day was Russian composer Anton Arensky, and we heard his Egyptian Nights, performed for us by the USSR Radio Symphony Orchestra, directed by Boris Demchenko. That programme was prepared by Peter Arledge and presented by Mia McCrossan. Good morning, I'm Rob Wills, you're listening to 4MBS Classic FM, where the time is precisely 10 o'clock. And that is time for Morning Music. 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